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Hey, it's JD, and this weekend we celebrate America's birthday. That's right, it's all about the red, white, and blue. And then next weekend, we celebrate mine. No, seriously, hope you're having a great 4th of July weekend, and thanks for having the Wolf on.

Amy Ryan, whether you're sipping on Liberty or sipping on Rosé in the USA, grill or it didn't happen. Happy 4th of July weekend from all of us here at The Wolf.

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1: Hey, it's Michelle from The Wolf, and the All-American 4th of July weekend goes great with cornhole, barbecuing, boating, camping, swimming, four-wheeling, and any other summer activity you

Hey, it's Jad on the Wolf. 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

it's Michelle from The Wolf, looking forward to spending some time with family and friends this holiday weekend. Floating in a pool, sangria, steak, sparklers, and s'mores will all be a part of it too. Hope you have

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Hey, it's JD, and this weekend we celebrate America's birthday. That's right, it's all about the red, white, and blue. And then next weekend, we celebrate Mary. No, seriously, hope you're having a great 4th of July weekend, and thanks for having the Wolf on.

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Whether you're sipping on Liberty or sipping on Rosé in the USA, grill or it didn't happen. Happy 4th of July weekend from all of us here at The Wolf.

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1: He's a ranch hand in a pinch, man. 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
1: What's up? It's Josh Ross, and this is my new song, Hate How You Look.
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Hey, it's Michelle from The Wolf, and the All-American 4th of July weekend goes great with cornhole, barbecuing, boating, camping, swimming, four-wheeling, and any other summer activity you have planned. Thanks for letting us be your soundtrack for it all.

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Hey, it's Jad on the Wolf. Just wanted to say I pledge allegiance to the flag on your bathing suits and my banana hammock. Just kidding. Nobody ever needs to see that ever. But hope you're having a blast this 4th of July weekend, and thank you for hanging with us.

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2: I want Sue DePaulador to do her thing. She was in Friday. She's a great, great energizer for history, especially in the Portsmouth area, but she appreciates history of our state. And as we go into Independence Day this Saturday, I wish more people knew what Sue knows, just anecdotally, about some great vignettes of real, factual Independence Day, New Hampshire history of our founding. We helped shape this country. Some great stuff right here. And I just thought each day if we focused on one tidbit, One little jewel of history each day with Sue until the end of the week. Maybe you can share that with someone. So, Sue, Independence Day, Saturday, July 4th, 2:50. Take it away, Sue DePaulador.
3: Hi, good morning, Jack. Yes, New Hampshire has many bits in our history that were the first, that were notably historical in the motivation leading to the Independence Day. The first one I would like to talk about this morning was that we were the ones that had the first constitution. Therefore, we had the first independent government in all of the colonies in 6 months before the Declaration of Independence in 1776.
2: Wow. The story goes back, by the way, it was ratified right on this property here in Concord.
3: Right, correct.
2: Yep.
3: The story goes back to what happened after the attacks on Fort William and Mary. The governor of New Hampshire, Governor Wentworth, was very unsettled because of that event. Then, in August of 1775, some of the Sons of Liberty found that he was had a guest in his house that they absolutely despised. So, in the middle of the night, they pull a cannon and pointed it to Governor Wentworth's door. So, after that, he became so concerned for his safety that he fled. He fled to Fort William and Mary and then left New Hampshire altogether.

0: together. What that meant was that we were without any kind of government. The assemblies were pretty much ruled by the governor. And so when he left, that means that decisions that needed to be made on the everyday lives of the people of New Hampshire have stopped. So there were two options. We could either call upon the British to send another colonial governor, or we can just be independent and have our own constitution. There was a great debate before in New Hampshire because the many people just didn't want it to go ahead and declare independence. They were hoping for reconciliation with the crown.
1: Yeah.
0: And a move like this would definitely
1: Help me out here, Sue. Help me out to break away with your own constitution. That's tyranny. That's like a high crime against the crown. I mean, there could be serious physical punishment, if not death. Am I right or wrong back then?
0: Of course. That meant total rebellion against the crown. And that was another issue of the debate, is that most people say, hey, we're going to get into even worse trouble with the crown if we make this decision. Let's just wait. Let's not do it. And but in December of 1775, the provincial assemblies met in Exeter, and they voted. They had representation from all the other towns, including Portsmouth, and they voted that they wanted the independent route rather than request another governor from the crown. So that meeting, they voted in that that's the course they were going to take. December, in January of 1776, they actually drafted the Constitution, which is called the 1776 New Hampshire Constitution. It is about a page long, but it was enough to grant authority to New Hampshire to be able to transact their business.
1: 6 months before the Declaration of Independence, correct?
0: Correct.
1: First colony to do it, correct?
0: Right. We were the first independent province.
1: Do we know who authored most of that? Because if you look at some of the history with Jefferson, we know about the Declaration. Do we know who wrote a lot of New Hampshire's first constitution, or only the original?
0: The province had a committee to do it, the provincial assembly. But the first governor was called the first president of New Hampshire, and he was Hooshack Ware.
1: Interesting.
0: The town of Ware was named after him.
1: Interesting. Well, Sue, great way to start the week. So now if you're listening and you want to talk to someone over a cookout or the heat wave or July 4th, you could say, hey, did you know New Hampshire was the first colony before we became independent in America that broke away from the British and actually wrote their own constitution? 6 months before the Declaration of Independence. Did you know that? And most people are going to say, no, I did not. So thank you, Sue. Tomorrow we have another one, right?
0: Right. And I'm going to try to do it chronologically if I can, but maybe we just skip around a little bit.
1: I love it. Thank you, Sue, for sharing some great history. Thank you.
0: Thank you so much for having me.
1: Live Free or Die, talking some history. Independence Day, Saturday, 2:50. We're taking part in it, so should you. And facts about New Hampshire, Live Free or Die State, one of the first in many, many categories. And Sue Polidor, a great friend of the show, has been nice enough to pick one treasure, one historical bit each day this week, as we count down 2:50 and July 4th, to share with you that you may not know. And yesterday she talked about we were the first colony 6 months before the Declaration of Independence to have our own state constitution to break away from the British. Day number two, with something you should know about where you live and go to bed every night, about our great, great Independence Day history. Sue Polidor, take it away.
0: Hi, good morning, Jack. And this morning, I can talk to you about the Raleigh, or I can talk to you about a New Hampshire man at the Battle of Bunker Hill. I'll let you choose.
1: I want to go with Bunker Hill, but I may ask you to tease the Raleigh story as well. But let's go to Bunker Hill.
0: Okay. Bunker Hill happened in June 17, 1775, and is one of the first major battles, and everybody knows that the state of Massachusetts does a great job in promoting their legacy on Bunker Hill. But did you know that there were more men from New Hampshire on Bunker Hill than there were men from Massachusetts and Connecticut? It seems that the regiments, there were three regiments from New Hampshire that went there. The regiment, 1st Regiment under John Stark, 2nd Regiment under Enoch Poor, and 3rd Regiment under James Reed. So this man brought many men from Derryfield, from Epsom, that area there, to the battle. Mm-hmm. And as soon as they got noticed, they mustered and they just went. Many of them were carrying the gunpowder that they had taken from Fort William and Mary a few months before.
1: Amazing.
0: With them. So
1: why is that not known more, Sue, that we had more New Hampshire patriots there than, Mass? Why is that, that should be, sixth grade stuff?
0: I just went and I did read the original accounts and the original numbers of those that fought. And what I found is that between the three regiments, there were over 1,000 men from New Hampshire there.
1: Yeah.
0: But the second in command of the Massachusetts forces, William Prescott, had 1,100 men. Many of them, at least a third of them, came from Hollis. So that put a whole bunch of the number of.
1: So are you saying we had more New Hampshire local soldiers fighting at Bunker Hill, really, than anyone else?
0: Right.
1: And we don't know that.
0: Once I started running the numbers, I was like, wait a minute. You have three divisions.
1: Yeah.
0: You have two divisions from Prescott and mm-hmm. Israel Putnam. And many of the men came from Hollis.
1: Oh, by
0: so
1: the
0: that
1: way.
0: Puts them on the New Hampshire side.
1: Tidbit for you. And you're going to laugh, but this is God's honest truth. I am a direct descendant of Israel Putnam.
0: Really?
1: And the Putnams.
0: Congratulations.
1: Well, he was an amazing early leader. And the Putnams, my grandfather Heath's family, it went up through Susanna Silver, and one of my forefathers married Susanna S. Putnam. And then the Putnams went all the way back to Rebecca Nurse, and the novels I had written years ago on modern-day adaptation and twist on the Salem witch trial history with John Andrews in Salem 6, Rebecca's Rising, were a lot about the Putnam family in the early formation of Salem in that area. So Israel Putnam, though, from the Revolutionary War. And I was told by Paul Ford in Portsmouth, who's a big player in the sons, the Native Daughters of the American Revolution, and then sons, he goes, You just being a descendant, you're automatically a member. I said, Paul, I'm a member of too many things I don't go to, so guess what? I'm going to let that one sit. But Israel Putnam, great connection. But, Sue, that's a great example, Bunker Hill, that we don't know that what Sue just told us. If you're listening, you tell people this weekend on the Joy. Did you know we had more New Hampshire patriots and militia at Bunker Hill purely than Massachusetts? I mean, a lot of people would say, what? The other one...
0: Yes.
1: The other one, tell us just a little tidbit on the Raleigh.
0: The Raleigh was built by John Landon. He was in Congress at the time, and he decided to quit Congress and come back to Portsmouth to build ships because the Continental Navy needed ships. There were none. And so he saw the opportunity to come to Portsmouth and do what he knew how to do best, which was, let's just build a ship. Several other colonies were also in a race to build ships, but John Landon got it done faster than any of the others. By March of 1776, he said, laid the keel for the ship, and in May, it was already on the Piscataqua. The problem was that there were so many shortages of material, the ship couldn't really sail for another year. So this was the first ship that was built for the Continental Navy by John Landon in Portsmouth in 1770, in the end of 1776, 1777.
1: Wow.
0: So, and the what makes it is another interesting fact is that if you want to know what the ship Raleigh looks like, just look at the New Hampshire flag.
1: Yep.
0: The ship on the New Hampshire flag is the Raleigh.
1: Right.
0: First ship built in Portsmouth by John Landon.
1: On our state seal. I love it, Sue. I love it. Sue Polidor has been great delivering us a great tidbit or a treasure each day in history on our independence, especially New Hampshire, great history. And today she has another one that you can share with people that we're trying to boil this down for you. Sue, good morning.
0: Hi, good morning, Jack. Yes, today I would like to talk about another ship that was built at the Landon Shipyard in Portsmouth. This ship was called the Ranger. And Congress, the Naval Congressional District, gave command of the ship to Captain John Paul Jones, who is considered to be the father of the American Navy. John Paul Jones came to Portsmouth at the time to supervise the building of the ship. And while he was here, he stayed at the Widow Purcell's house, which is known today as the John Paul Jones House. He supervised the building of the ship. And the distinction that the Ranger has is that it sailed for France on November of 1777 and was the first ship to carry the new American flag that had been designed by Betsy Ross on board. So that flag, also known as the John Paul Jones flag, was flying on the Ranger as they sailed to France.
1: That's pretty cool.
0: When they arrived, being that John Paul Jones, who he was, he demanded to have a gun salute of the ship, who was carrying the first American flag on board. That flag is the one that we celebrate with Flag Day on June 14th every year. So, in fact, the French were the first international country that saluted the American flag, and they did it because it was flying on the Ranger, which was American Portsmouth made by John Landon. So they received the first official, by a foreign power, the first official salute of any ship ever built carrying the new American flag. So that's their distinction as they went to France. Most of the ships that were made in built in Portsmouth usually just went to France and were assigned to take any prizes along the way if they had opportunity. So being that John Paul Jones was in charge, he probably had the opportunity to do so. But the thing that I would like to concentrate now is to focus on the fact that the flag on board that ship was made, had to be made, locally in New Hampshire, in Portsmouth, because there was no other way to obtain it. So not only was the Ranger was the first ship to be acknowledged as being under the American flag, yep. It also has to do with the fact that Portsmouth was made that first flag that was acknowledged by another country on board the Ranger.
1: Mm-hmm. Mm-hmm.
0: And I don't know if you knew that, but there is a kind of a fascinating legend regarding the flag that was mm-hmm. on board. And we have something called the Helen C.D. Quilting Party. It's kind of a beautiful little legend, but it has a lot of details to make it sound appealing. You know, many of the women there took pieces of clothing from their wedding gowns and their fancy clothing to make the flag for John Paul Jones. And so there is an element of truth in that, although it sounds too poetic.
1: Yeah.
0: But the fact remains, there was a flag on board that ship, and the only way that it could be there is if someone made it locally.
1: Right. I love it. You know, and you mentioned John Paul Jones, and you said the other day about how he added Jones to his name. But there are wonderful homes still in Portsmouth, including his, right in the heart of downtown,
0: right,
1: where the public can visit, right? I mean, what are some of your favorite, some of your favorite homes downtown that people should really, they walk by them all the time, they never think of, people visit from other cities and states and countries and they go there, but a lot of people that live in the area never go visit the John Paul Jones or Moffett Ladd House. What are some of your favorites?
0: Well, those are very good homes. They're very well kept. The John Paul Jones, the Moffett Ladd, the Landon House is where John Landon used to live. It is well preserved. The Warner Home, which is one of the oldest ones in Portsmouth, is well preserved as well.
1: We haven't talked about Strawberry Bank much in our history, but they've done a really good job over the years, I think, of preserving those original settlement and homes. Are you a big fan of Strawberry Bank?
0: I go there every so often. They did a great job in bringing in the homes that were at risk and putting them in an area where they could be preserved. Stuteley's Tavern used to be by where the Seacoast Repertory Theater used to be, and now they moved it over there. And Stuteley's Tavern was the place where the raid for William and Mary was pretty much. That's where they just gather around the tables and drank, and they decided it's time for us to do something.
1: Yep.
0: So that property is now preserved because it's in the same compound as the Strawberry Bank. But there's a lot of history. We used to do a much better job of highlighting the history of Portsmouth and New Hampshire in my area, and it just seems that restaurant tourism have overwhelmed our original history. But I'm hoping that things will change in the future because we have a lot of history here.
1: You and I are in the preaching of the same choir, so I don't know why New Hampshire's not pounding the drums or banging the drums more on our great history, because it's the best of per capita, even more so. Massachusetts gets all the credit because they've taken all the credit. I mean, they've, you know, you talk about where I grew up north of, Salem, Marblehead area, and there's a big debate whether General John Glover and the Marblehead, you know, Washington Secret Navy, or was the birthplace of the American Navy in Beverly, or was it in New Hampshire? No one, but Massachusetts, between the Battle of Lexington or Bunker Hill, they take all this credit. Like, they are the revolutionary state. They are the capital. And then if you look at what we have, we don't even promote or boast about it. And we have stuff well before the Battle of Lexington. Paul Revere's big ride to Newcastle in December of 1774 predated his big ride around the North End in Boston. The British are coming, and we don't even talk about it.
0: Yeah, I can tell you stories that will predate the Boston Tea Party that happened in Portsmouth. So it's like we have the history, it's just that we don't have the will and we don't have the marketing arm that Massachusetts has.
1: Yeah,
0: and that is some mistake on the part of New Hampshire.
1: I agree with you. I mean, you and I are in lockstep. That's why we do what we do here. Sue Polidora. This is our finale day with you in terms of history, and I want to thank you for really starting last Friday, putting out some wonderful treasures of early New Hampshire Independence Day history, things that we should know, but too many don't, as we go into July 4th. So the floor, the microphone is yours, Sue. Take it away.
0: Well, thank you, Jack, for giving me this opportunity. I really do appreciate it. First, I just wanted to mention regarding my comments on Bunker Hill. These are all based on articles that I have read, and I want to give the references to your listeners just in case they're interested in doing the research themselves. One of them is A New Hampshire Man at Bunker Hill by Robert Hatch. And the other one is A Roster of New Hampshire Soldiers in Bunker Hill by George Nesmith. So you can follow up by yourself if you'd like more information on what they wrote. And today I would like to talk to you about the signer of the Declaration of Independence, William Whipple. There were actually three men who signed the Declaration of Independence for New Hampshire. It was William Whipple, Josiah Bartlett, and Matthew Thornton. Most people tend to forget about the third signer of the Declaration of Independence. But remember I mentioned the other day that John Landon was in Congress and he decided that he wanted to build ships rather than just listening to debates, endless debates. Yep. So he ended up resigning so he could become the naval agent for the Continental Navy in Portsmouth. So he came back to do that. They sent Josiah Bartlett to take his place. And a month later, you know, they signed the Declaration of Independence. Had he stayed one more month, he probably would have been the signer of the Declaration and the U.S. Constitution. But as timing would have it, he came back to build ships. But getting back to General Whipple, he was a statesman. He was highly regarded in Portsmouth, which is one of the reasons he was sent to the Second Continental Congress. Very well admired. A man that would do whatever he took. It just didn't matter whether he was unhealthy or not. He would just do what it was required of him. And so after he signed the Declaration of Independence, he went to the Battle of Saratoga just around the same time with a group of men from Portsmouth. Mm-hmm. At Saratoga, he was instrumental in forming the Articles of Surrender that for Burgoyne's army. They were massively defeated in that battle, and it was to Whipple and General Glover from Massachusetts to escort
1: from Marblehead, Massachusetts, General John Glover.
0: Right. So they escorted 5,000 men, British fighters, back to Cambridge so they can be sent out back home to England. And after that, he returned to Portsmouth. So he was a man of great character, great courage, and he is buried in the North Cemetery, not far from where John Landon is. Both this man are what I call our local founders of our national identity. And so we're going to be, I'm part of the cemetery committee in Portsmouth, and we're going to be highlighting those graves and the graves of six of the men that participated in the raid of Fort William and Mary, who are buried in the North Cemetery. Mm-hmm. So we have placed markers on each one of them. So if people want to stop by and just see who they were, they have other markers that were placed by the Sons of the American Revolution as well. It's a nice thing to do on an Independence Day to remember those people who gave that independence to us. But, Jack, there is just doing some research, I found something that it was very... I know that you're playing I'm Proud to Be an American by Lee Greenwood. And yesterday, while doing a little bit of research, I found the battle cry, the rallying cry from George Washington to his troops before the Battle of Long Island. And this shows that what they were doing, it was not just about themselves. It was about their legacy, about their posterity, about people yet to be born, what was to come. Yeah. This is our legacy of those who are in this country. And if you don't mind, I would like to read it. It's not very long.
1: No, I would like you to. I'd like this feeling to spread a little more amongst people today in terms of what matters, and I'd like you to take your time.
0: Okay. This happens on July 2nd, like when Congress was getting ready to sign the Declaration of Independence, George Washington was already in charge of the army, and he was about to engage the British in a way that he had like 9,000 soldiers, the British had 30,000, and he knew that it was going to require effort. It was going to require to have God on their sides, and they were going to require focus from his army. But it turns out that this can be said to us today, because we are also facing, with this rise of communism, we're also facing to do some battle to regain our country back, away from what other people would like it to be, and in accordance to what those brave men did 250 years ago. So this is what he said to his troops in their rallying cry. The fate of unborn millions will now depend, under God, on the courage and conduct of the army. Our cruel and unrelenting enemy leave us no choice but for a brave resistance or the most abject submission. This is all we can expect. We have therefore to resolve to conquer or die. Isn't that along the lines of Lithri and die?
1: Just right at the end when you said that, to conquer or die, that's what I was thinking, is live free or die. How ironic and how wonderful, and how, what a great way to end the segment. I love it. Thank you so much, Sue, for sharing the battle cry of Washington to the army before that decisive battle. Awesome.
0: Right. So thank you so much for this opportunity, and enjoy the America's 250th.
1: Well, I appreciate it. I hope you can get some good feedback. Some of your ELK members in Portsmouth have been listening and commenting on this, so now you're a celebrity, so you're going to have to deal with that. Thank you so much. a celebrity of history. Thank you, Sue.
0: Thank you so much.
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1: Hayes does the work and pans the Wolf for the golden country songs. All you have to do is listen and enjoy. 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

Here's Alan Jackson, kicking off another edition of your Country Legend Sunday. Good Sunday morning to you, Wolf Country. I'm Hayes. Happy 4th of July weekend. I hope your celebrations have been fun and safe and happy. And for the next few hours, I'm hoping to make you happy with a little bit of time travel through the magic of legendary country songs. If the songs are 20 years or older, well, I'm going to play them from now until about 10 a.m. Well, that'd be a little extra long, wouldn't it? So let's get back to it. We're going to head out to 2006 with Jamie Johnson and the Dollar Country Legend Sunday. Eddie Ho-

to town with those crazy friends of mine. Head out on steel horses with wheels and we ride. 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

0: Ain't no mistaking Buck Owens and the Buckaroos. That's from 1959 with Under Your Spell Again on your Country Legend Sunday. Yeah, where you will get legendary country songs for the next few hours. We're just getting into hour number one of your legendary country show. Chock full of songs that are at least 20 years or older. So basically, I'll, you know, start around the, I mix it up. We'll hit the golden age of country, which could be the 40s. And then I take it all the way up to 2006. And then we'll stop at every decade in between. So that's to give you a rough idea of thematic songs for you, because some of us are still celebrating, even on the 5th of July. And when we come back, I get some Taylor, some Garth, and this hour we'll hear from Juice, too, on your Country Legend Sunday.
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Thunder rolls. Kind of like the fireworks. Yeah. Country legend Sunday, there's Garth Brooks from 1991. And now, speaking of 4th of July weekend, let's get American Made up from 1983 with the Oak Ridge Boys on your Country Legend Sunday.

There's Connie Smith from 1964 and Once a Day, a song written by the great Bill Anderson and a song that went straight to number one. It was her debut single, as they say, number one with a bullet back in 1964. So congrats to her on that. Martina McBride is up from 1998's Evolution album. Here's Happy Girl on your Country Legend Sunday.

0: little bit of juice with your breakfast this morning, as in Juice Newton, of course. Love's been a little bit hard on me. 1982's Quiet Lies album. Another one of those records my mom cranked quite constantly in the days of my youth on your Country Legend Sunday. So one from the mom stash. Yeah, it's Country Legend Sunday, where every Sunday, yours truly, I'm Hayes. Thank you for hanging out with me. It's to play legendary country songs that are at least 20 years or older. And we got plenty more to get to. We still got a little bit of hour one left before we head into hour number two on this 4th of July weekend. I hope you and yours are having a great holiday weekend. Stick around after the break. We'll put a little thematic 4th of July track into the mix. And we'll get some Sonny James going on, too. It's all coming up on your Country Legend Sunday.
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A little bit of a 4th of July theme in there. Great story off the You Do Your Thing album from 2005 on your Country Legends Sundays. We continue right over to 1970 with Sonny James and It's Just a Matter of Time. Country Legends Sunday.

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They're diamonds. They're legendary songs of life. It's Country Legend Sunday with Hayes on The Wolf.

Hayes does the work and pans for the golden country songs. All you have to do is listen and enjoy. 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
1: Wolf.
0: That collect dust. They're diamonds. They're legendary songs of life. It's Country Legend Sunday with Hayes on The Wolf.

There's Craig Morgan kicking off your second hour of your Country Legends Sunday and Redneck Yacht Club. I want to be out there on the water my dang self. It's a 4th of July weekend, of course. This is Country Legends Sunday, where you get legendary country songs that are at least 20 years or older.

Hayes does the work and pans for the Golden Country songs. All you have to do is listen and enjoy. 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

0: There he goes, Bo Cephas, Hank Jr., and Honky Tonk, and a song his dad originally did back in the 40s. He did it in 1982, and that's off his 34th studio album called High Notes on your Country Legend Sunday. I'm Hayes, playing nothing but legendary country songs every Sunday from 7 a.m. to 10 a.m. If the songs are 20 years or older, we'll play them, and we got plenty more to play. So make sure you stick around. I'm throwing in a couple of 4th of July weekend themed songs, so be on the listen for those. You can expect to hear Joe Nichols this hour. Also, some George and Virginia. Yeah, that's going to be a nice little banger right there. And we got some Johnny Cash coming up too this hour, and a tribute to the flag.
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You go, Kitty. Yeah, she was speaking out for the ladies, too, on that one. It wasn't God who made Honky Tonk Angels from 1952 on your Country Legend Sunday, and I'm pretty sure my mom had that 8-track. So one from the Mom Stash, and it's also a song that was a response song to a song that Hank Thompson put out in 1951 called Wild Side of Life, where, you know, the Hank Thompson song kind of puts the shift on the ladies, and then, of course, Kitty came around and said, you know what, it's you guys, too, so don't even try that. Now, let's head out tonight, 2006, with Rodney Atkins, and these are my...

Charlie Daniels Band in America from 1980's Full Moon album on your Country Legend Sunday. Nice little American theme song for your 4th of July weekend on your Country Legend Sunday. Right now, we're going to go back to 1957. One of my favorite George Jones songs with Virginia Spurlock was called No, No, Never on your Country Legend Sunday.

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They're diamonds. They're legendary songs of life. It's Country Legend Sunday with Hayes on The Wolf. The

0: Ain't nobody like Junior Brown, I'll tell you. I got to see him in Portsmouth last year, and man, he's just so amazing. That's Long Walk Back to San Antone from 1998 on your Country Legend Sunday, where you get legendary country songs every Sunday that are at least 20 years or older. From the golden age all the way up to about 2006, and we hit every decade in between, and we ain't stopping now. We still got a little bit of hour number two left, and it is the 4th of July weekend, so I will throw in a really, really cool, interesting song from Johnny Cash next called Ragged Old Flag. It's more of a story, but it's really cool, and we're going to get some Gretchen Wilson in the mix, too, so stick around for more Country Legend Sunday.
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8: I walked through a county courthouse square. On a park bench, an old man was sitting there. I said, "Your old courthouse is kind of run down." He said, "No, it'll do for our little town." I said, "Your old flagpole has leaned a little bit. And that's a ragged old flag you got hanging on it." He said, "Have a seat." And I sat down. "Is this the first time you've been to our little town?" I said, "I think it is." He said, "I don't like to brag, but we're kind of proud of that ragged old flag. You see, we got a little hole in that flag there when Washington took it across the Delaware. And it got powder burned the night that Francis Scott Key sat watching it write and say, 'Can you see?' And it got a bad rip in New Orleans with Pakenham and Jackson tugging at its seams. And it almost fell at the Alamo beside the Texas flag, but she waved on though. She got cut with a sword at Chancellorsville. And she got cut again at Shiloh Hill. There was Robert E. Lee, Beauregard, and Bragg. And the south wind blew hard on that ragged old flag. On Flanders Field in World War I, she got a big hole from a Bertha gun. She turned blood red in World War II. She hung limp and low a time or two. She was in Korea, Vietnam. She went where she was sent by her Uncle Sam. She waves from our ships upon the briny foam, and now they've about quit waving back here at home. In her own good land here, she's been abused. She's been burned, dishonored, denied, and refused. And the government for which she stands is scandalized throughout the land. And she's getting threadbare and she's wearing thin, but she's in good shape for the shape she's in. Cause she's been through the fire before. And I believe she can take a whole lot more. So we raise her up every morning. We take her down every night. We don't let her touch the ground and we fold her upright. On second thought, I do like to brag. 'Cause I'm mighty proud of that ragged old

There you go. Johnny Cash and Ragged Old Flag, all about your 4th of July weekend. And that's from 1974, as we head over to 2004 with Miss Gretchen Wilson and a song called When It Rains, I Pour. Country Legend Sunday. When it rains.

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goes Josh Turner. Kicking off your third and final hour of your Country Legend Sunday with Me and God from his 2006 album, Your Man. Yeah, we got legendary country songs from 2006 all the way back to the golden age of country and every decade in between. This time, we're going to stop in 1969 with Kenny Rogers in the first edition with Reuben James on your Country Legend Sunday.

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0: Ricky Nelson, who I believe had all the girls crushing on him, including my mom. Yeah, when she was a kid, she said Ricky was all that, and she even had the album. So there you go. One from the mom stash. 1958's Poor Little Fool on your Country Legend Sunday, where you get legendary country songs all the time, every Sunday from 7 a.m. to 10 a.m. And, of course, the songs have to be at least 20 years or older. So from the golden age, I'll go as far as 2006. And we literally make a stop at every decade in between. I hope your 4th of July weekend is going good so far. Let's get back to the music real quick. After the break, we'll hear some Hank III. That's right, grandson. We'll get some Bobby Barron to mix this hour and some Hawkshaw Hawkins, too.
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2: One, two, one, two, three, four, one.

Gotta love it. Willie Nelson, If You Got the Money, I Got the Time from 1976 on your Country Legend Sunday. Now, I got another good one here from 1963. This is Bobby Bear and 500 Miles Away from Home on your Country Legend Sunday.

I know this is the same road I took the day I left home, but it sure looks different now. Well, I guess I look different too, 'cause time changes everything.

Yeah, Lyle Lovett, Friend of the Devil, great cover of the Grateful Dead song from 1991's Dedicated album, which was actually an album paying tribute to the dead. So there you go. Nice little version right there. Now I want to head out to 1972 with Loretta and Conway, and You Blow My Mind on Country Legend Sunday.

0: is Hawkshaw Hawkins and Lonesome 77203. I love the simplicity of the phone numbers back then. That's from 1963, and I am ready to head out and get back into my 4th of July weekend. I want to say thank you for listening, Wolf Country. I'm Hayes, every Sunday from 7 a.m. to 10 a.m. I get to play these legendary songs that are at least 20 years or older, and I thank you for joining me. It's always fun to do this, and I hope you have just as much fun listening as I do playing them. Now, you get back to your 4th of July weekend, make sure you got the wolf on in the background, and I will talk to you next week. I'll throw a couple more legendary songs in before the top of the hour, though. You know I can't just leave you empty-handed. So stick around for that, and I'll talk to you next week.
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1: 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These songs aren't old relics that collect dust. They're diamonds. They're legendary songs of life. 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

it's Michelle from The Wolf. Looking forward to spending some time with family and friends this holiday weekend. Floating in a pool, sangria, steak, sparklers, and s'mores will all be a part of it too. 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

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That's right, it's all about the red, white, and blue. And then next weekend, we celebrate mine. 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

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Whether you're sipping on Liberty or sipping on Rosé in the USA, grill or it didn't happen. Happy 4th of July weekend from all of us here at The Wolf.

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On the Wolf. Just wanted to say I pledge allegiance to the flag on your bathing suits and my banana hammock. Just kidding. Nobody ever needs to see that ever. But hope you're having a blast this 4th of July weekend, and thank you for hanging with us.

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Hope you're enjoying our All-American 4th of July weekend. 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

Hey, it's Michelle from The Wolf. Looking forward to spending some time with family and friends this holiday weekend. 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

Hey, it's Jad. Just wanted to say thank you so much for making The Wolf the soundtrack to your burgers, dogs, sausages, beer, sangrias with our all-American 4th of July weekend. If you showed

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And then next weekend, we celebrate mine. No, seriously, hope you're having a great 4th of July weekend, and thanks for having the Wolf on.

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2: 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Cause she's a gold digger with a quick trigger. 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

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Looking forward to spending some time with family and friends this holiday weekend. 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Hope you have a safe and happy 4th of July.

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Hey, it's Jad. Just wanted to say thank you so much for making The Wolf the soundtrack to your burgers, dogs, sausages, beer, sangrias with our All-American 4th of July weekend.

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That's right, it's all about the red, white, and blue. And then next weekend, we celebrate mine. 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

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From my head down to my boots, I don't do it for the money. 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

It's Michelle from The Wolf, and the All-American 4th of July weekend goes great with cornhole, barbecuing, boating, camping, swimming, four-wheeling, and any other summer activity you have planned. 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
3: All this weekend, The Wolf is celebrating Independence Day with patriotic classics that will have you screaming America. The Wolf's All-American 4th of July weekend. 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

Dad on the Wolf. Just wanted to say I pledge allegiance to the flag on your bathing suits and my banana hammock. Just kidding. Nobody ever needs to see that ever. But hope you're having a blast this 4th of July weekend, and thank you for hanging with us.

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Hey, it's JD. Hope you're enjoying our All-American 4th of July weekend. While you're grilling and chilling, we're playing your favorite patriotic country songs all weekend. Let freedom ring, and happy 4th.

0: 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And this time, you're riding a white horse to Hot Atlanta. 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